0: same way, in which there are certain things that we will avoid and that could be, you know, proven that they're going to delay aging?
1: Yes, it's we can avoid smoking, and everybody should do that, because it's not only lung cancer but also more atherosclerosis, so your chance of hypertension, high blood pressure is higher. So don't stop and start smoking, please. But very nicely, we showed in the past 20 years that we understand the biology of aging, why we age much, much better. So imagine that you are looking in a mirror and you see the wrinkles occurring. And these wrinkles are nothing else than exposure to sun, of course, but especially to aging. And now we understand what's happening in our skin, what's happening in our organ systems, and why we have the age-related diseases, which are occurring at the age of 50, 60, 70, and eventually the reason why we die. So we understand why we age. This is fantastic. And if we understand it, why shouldn't we do something about it? You can either avoid it, like smoking, but most importantly, why shouldn't we treat the processes of aging, which gives us more wrinkles and more risk to have cancer or dementia, as a sort of disease where we can, for example, give drugs or have good lifestyle.

0: true that perhaps these programs that are being offered to live longer would only be available for the rich?
1: That's absolutely the case currently, but we do all efforts to actually to change it. In the past 20 years, we understood better why we age. In the past 10 years, we understood better what kind of interventions we can do in humans. And in the past 5 years, we really understood better if we can bring it into clinical practice. So bring it into not only in the world of consumers, but especially bring it into clinical practice to teach the GP and the family doctor to say, okay, maybe we can prevent in age-related disease. So the healthy longevity medicine is very new, and it's not established worldwide currently. We have a couple of clinics worldwide who are really making sure that evidence-based medicine is being provided. And that's the basis to grow this field even better. It has not been yet established worldwide into hospital systems, and especially in the public services, it's not yet integrated. So that really needs to happen in the next coming years, in the next decade, to really make it available for everybody and to democratize it. So really see it as an adventure where, imagine, maybe some listeners know, when we had our first mobile phones, they were thick and they were clumsy. And from having a mobile phone, and it was quite for the ones who had financial means, now everybody has a mobile phone. And this is also what you're going to see in this new services in healthy longevity medicine that is being democratized, and that it will be available for everybody. Because in the end, nobody wants to be sick. It's not about living longer, but it's about being healthier now, to also not only to feel better, but to be more productive. So in the end, also from a societal level, there will be lots of return of investment for governments to invest actually in health of humans.
2: Bueno, ella nos responde que ese esfuerzo hay que cambiarlo para que se pueda democratizar y funcione para todos. 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
0: Well, at the beginning of the week, we also interviewed Dr. Nir Barzilai. He's also one of the 12 leaders that Time has in their longevity edition. And he told us that he is taking two supplements. Oh, well, he's taking two things for aging, we could say it that way. Rejuvant and Metformina. He said that he has seen some changes, like, for example, his hair was white and now it's back to black. And with, you know, a sense of audacity from us, we were wondering, what are you taking? Do you take any type of supplements or medicine for aging that you can share with us?
1: Yes, sorry that I laughed a little bit. I know Professor Nir Barzilai very well. It's a very good friend, but I haven't yet discovered his black hair. So metformin and Rejuvant, that's alpha ketoglutarate, are very good things. Very importantly is to take supplements or drugs which you need. And that really depends on if you are female or a male, at what age you are, and what really your need is, how much you walk, for example, how much exercise you do. So whatever advice you you get from others, please keep in mind that you should talk to your GP. I can tell you that I still have a little bit of gray hair, so I would love to have the supplements and drugs making me black again or brown. But I do not, I don't take anything, because I took prebiotics, for example, to make my gut health much, much better. And now I'm winding it off and I see how I do without supplements or drugs. But most importantly, I'm taking especially supplements when I need it, when my body is at need for it. And that is most important for the new arena of medicine, of healthy longevity medicine, that we should first measure what the need is of a body and then take something, and then evaluating if the success is there.
3: So, doctor, you don't take those supplements?
1: No. And metformin, I'm not old enough to take metformin. It's not so good for younger individuals. I give you examples. So all these kind of supplements and drugs, you need to really understand. That's the reason why we make medicine out of it. So we are prescribing it in clinical care. So you need an indication. Alpha ketoglutarate, for example, is also not one. I took for a couple of months nicotinamide mononucleotide, MNN, for example, but I only take these kind of supplements when I can measure that my body is actually needing it. So the first thing I would advise everybody, get to know yourself. Not starting with supplements you can buy on whatever website for lots of money, but get to know yourself. And then, while knowing your genetics and having a good physician who talks you through, who really understands that next to the genetics, also the microbiome, your energy, how much you actually have, to then decide what do you need when. And I can tell you, there is a huge emphasis you can take with very good diets, so you haven't asked me that, and specific exercises to bring your energy levels up. And not only the energy levels, but for example, for male testosterone, you can bring up just with lifestyle intervention if you know what you should do.
3: I would love to have... Yeah, I was asking that because I would love to have the color of your eyes.
1: My eyes, okay, you don't see them now, but yes, they are greenish and blue, and luckily not gray yet.
3: No, very, very green and blue. Thank you, Doctor, where are you from?
1: I, I am originally German, but I'm calling in from the Netherlands at the moment. We just did a very long beach walk with my dog. He is now sleeping, so that's good. And I had my physical exercise. So whatever you do in terms of longevity, enjoy every step in your life. Not only that you have to take a step, but do it meaningfully and have some jokes and some fun and laughter with it. And that's half of the supplements you should take.
3: And for how long do you walk every day?
1: Roughly 1 or 2 hours. So really try to get your 8,000, 10,000 steps. But don't forget, you can do a little bit less, but not less than 7,000. But do your weightlifting, do your balance training. So really make sure that your beautiful body has lots of muscle, because these muscles are bringing the hormones into your brain, into your gut, into everywhere. Most important, and then feed your gut well, and really looking at your diet, and that's half of the recipe. Just 7,000 to 10,000 steps, do your weightlifting, don't forget the balance training, of course sleep super well, and care for your gut in a way that you really feel good. You don't feel sleepy after a meal, for example. You feel energized after the exercise, and that's most important.
3: Doctor, thank you very much for your advices. I will follow them. Thank you.
1: Good.
3: And have a great time with your dog.
1: Thank you so much. Thank you so much. Lovely to speak to you. Bye-bye.
3: Bye-bye. Ana, son 7,000 pasos mínimo por día.
0: Imagínese. 7,000 pasos.
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4: Que hay mucha gente que termina.

0: But we were focused much more on the higher level people, Samper, Botero, Serpa, who were very such senior people in the government that resulted after Samper's election. But absolutely, there's no question that Santiago Medina was very involved and very guilty.
1: No hay duda de que Santiago Medina estuvo muy involucrado y que era muy culpable, pero ellos estaban más enfocados en las personas de más alto nivel del gobierno, Samper, Botero, Serpa, que eran las personas que quedaron en cargos importantes en el gobierno luego del resultado de las elecciones que dio a Samper como ganador.
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0: Usted dijo presidente Clinton, no es presidente Trump, ¿no?
3: No, so we... No. Julio is asking about the Clinton list and the inclusion of President Petro, his wife.
0: Yes.
3: Yes.
0: You know, I really believe I have no love for President Petro. I think it's important that people remember that he was an active member of the M19, a violent, terrible terrorist group that, of course, did horrible things in Colombia. But I also think that the Trump administration has used and is using the visa revocation process much too easily than we did in the case of President Samper. I do not necessarily believe that President Petro and his wife deserve to have their visas taken away, but of course I do not know the facts. The process that was involved in removing President Samper's visa went up through a serious analytical process at my level.